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0: Stony Point First Nation. Two brothers are making their mark on the country music scene. Meet the Brothers Wild. Brothers Ethan and Nolan Wild are a country duo blending authentic storytelling and a passion for country music. These Indigenous brothers bring a fresh voice rooted in family, community, and tradition. Whether they're performing for hometown crowds or reaching new audiences across the region, the Brothers Wild continue to share their journey through songs that connect with listeners of all ages. Keep an eye on this rising country act from Kettle and Stony Point First Nation, the Brothers Wild. To keep up to date on all things music, shows, and more, follow the Brothers at The Brothers Wild on Facebook and Instagram.
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2: 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Brothers Ethan and Nolan Wild are a country duo blending authentic storytelling and a passion for country music. 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

0: Sonia Lampton's Big Country Weather.
1: A mix of sun and clouds today with a high of 27. It'll feel closer to 34 with the Humidex. Tonight, a few clouds with a low of 17. Monday, mainly sunny with a high of 32 with a Humidex of 40, falling to a clear low of 22 in the evening. Tuesday, sunny with a high of 34, going down to a clear low of 24 overnight.
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10: 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Custodial workers at the Blue Water Bridge were replaced by contracted staff. The Grand Bend Bridge reopened to traffic and a tornado was confirmed near Glencoe Thursday.
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1: Sarnia Lambton's Big Country weather.
11: A mix of sun and clouds today with a high of 27. It'll feel closer to 34 with the Humidex. Tonight, a few clouds with a low of 17. Monday, mainly sunny with a high of 32 with a Humidex of 40, falling to a clear low of 22 in the evening. Tuesday, sunny with a high of 34, going down to a clear low of 24 overnight. To a clear low of 24 overnight.

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From our own studios in Halifax, Nova Scotia, Canada, this is the People's Gospel Hour, Tom Baker speaking. Today brings the fourth and final in this series of messages preached by Radio Pastor Perry F. Rockwood, Studies in Jeremiah No. 2. Today's message is entitled simply Jeremiah 14 and 15, but speaks of the prophet's faithful preaching to a very resistant people. Why not phone and invite a friend to listen in with you? Our loving and eternal Heavenly Father, truly, the spiritual conditions in our day are very similar to that in Jeremiah's day. We need revival. It's time for God to work and make men see their sin condition and need of a Savior. Bless today's message. In Jesus' name, amen. A warm welcome to our program. Please have your Bible open to the Gospel of Matthew chapter 12, for our Bible reading later in the program. That's the Gospel of Matthew, chapter 12.

Now it's letter time. Our first letter today is from Quebec. Thank you again for your faithfulness to God and keeping the People's Gospel Hour on the radio and by sending out the printed page. The printed page has power. It can be read, passed on many times. We thank and praise God that His ways do not change. His mercy endureth forever. Thank God for His mercy. Praise God today that we have in our hands the true Word of God. And a letter from St. John's, Antigua, West Indies. Thank you for your faithfulness in sending the gospel and still using the King James Bible, which is the Word of God. Thanks also for the Gospel Standard and other fundamental books. I am praying for souls and support so you can carry on this good work. I am sending a gift to help in some small way. May God bless the staff. Give long life and strength for the task in His service. Our last letter is from Michigan. Just a short note to let you know what a blessing the People's Gospel Hour broadcast has been to me. I listen whenever I am able over AM 580 here in the Detroit area. Would you please send me a copy of How to Be Saved and Know It? And please accept this gift to your ministry. May God bless your efforts to reach people for the Lord Jesus Christ. Thank you for your letters. They are the one means we have in knowing how the ministry is of blessing to you. Now it's Bible time. I'm reading today from the Gospel of Matthew, chapter 12, verses 14 to verse 30. Then the Pharisees went out and held a council against him, how they might destroy him. But when Jesus knew it, he withdrew himself from thence, and great multitudes followed him, and he healed them all, and charged them that they should not make him known, that it might be fulfilled, which was spoken by Isaiah the prophet, saying, Behold, my servant, whom I have chosen, my beloved, in whom my soul is well pleased. I will put my spirit upon him, and he shall show judgment to the Gentiles. He shall not strive, nor cry, neither shall any man hear his voice in the streets. A bruised reed shall he not break, and smoking flax shall he not quench, till he send forth judgment unto victory. And in his name shall the Gentiles trust. Then was brought unto him one possessed with the devil, blind and dumb, and he healed him, insomuch that the blind and dumb both spake and saw. And all the people were amazed and said, Is not this the son of David? But when the Pharisees heard it, they said, This fellow doth not cast out devils, but by Beelzebub, the prince of the devils. And Jesus knew their thoughts, and said unto them, Every kingdom divided against itself is brought to desolation, and every city or host divided against itself shall not stand. And if Satan cast out Satan, he is divided against himself. How shall then his kingdom stand? And if I by Beelzebub cast out devils, by whom do your children cast them out? Therefore they shall be your judges. But if I cast out devils by the Spirit of God, then the kingdom of God is come unto you. Or else, how can one enter into a strong man's house and spoil his goods, except he first bind the strong man, and then he will spoil his house? He that is not with me is against me, and he that gathereth not with me scattereth abroad. May the Lord bless the reading of God's inspired, preserved, and infallible Word.

Now a page from our Sunday scrapbook, Dr. Kelly's insignia. Dr. Howard A. Kelly was in the habit of wearing a button with a question mark on it. He bought them and gave them out by the hundreds. He used it as a springboard for a conversation on Christ. When a stranger asked, "What does that question mark mean, Dr. Kelly?" he replied, "What is the greatest question in the world?" Knowing that they were speaking to a physician, some would reply, "Health is the greatest thing." Others, in answer to the inquiry, would say, "Money." "No," this great scientist replied, "the biggest question in the world is, what think ye of Christ?" Then he would proceed to say a few words for his Christ, the great physician. Busy with carrying the burdens of his patients in the hospital, busy with the cares as a physician, but never too busy to speak a word for his Lord. What is the greatest thing in the world to you? How would you answer?

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Proverbs 18:10. The name of the Lord is a strong tower. The righteous runneth into it and is safe. Could it be that your heart is troubled over the chaotic, uncertain situation our world is in today? Don't be troubled. Our God is still on the throne. He is still in full control. He is our surety. He's our stay. He's our rock. His name is our strong tower. He's watching over us, caring for us. We're His sheep, the people of His pasture. Strengthen yourself in the Lord. Free edition of the Gospel Standard is available upon request. 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Our United States address, The People's Gospel Hour, Post Office Box 55862, Boston, Massachusetts, 02205. Now, after a message and song, a message by Pastor Perry F. Rockwood.

Shall we pray? Heavenly Father, we're thankful today that God hears and answers prayer. We're thankful to be in the very presence of God through our wonderful high priest and mediator, the Lord Jesus Christ. Thank thee today for the precious, inspired, preserved word of God. We thank thee today for the working and power of the Holy Spirit. Oh, we're so thankful for our Savior, who was always with us from now until all eternity. We're thankful for that great salvation he wrought for us on Calvary's tree when he shed his precious blood for the remission of our sins. I pray thy blessing upon each one listening in. I think of those who are not well, those who are aged, those mourning the loss of loved ones, those who are lonely. And oh, Father, today I pray for homes and marriages, and I know it is not God's will that that marriage and home break up. I pray today for the many who are lost, the many who are on the way to hell, the many who are not yet ready to meet God. Father, draw them to thyself this day. I pray in Jesus' name, amen. We're studying the book of Jeremiah. We're on chapters 14 and 15 today. Although the people of Jeremiah's day were openly disobedient to God's word, they still professed to love him and continued to maintain a form of godliness. They confessed the name of the Lord, chapter 5, verse 2. They made sacrifices and offerings, chapter 6, verse 20. They trusted in their religion, chapter 7, verses 4 to 10. They considered themselves innocent before the Lord and worthy of his blessings, chapter 2, 35, chapter 8, 15. They thought themselves wise in the things of God, chapter 8, verse 8. This religious profession was a source of confusion to Jeremiah. Notice Jeremiah 14, 13 and 14. Then said I, Ah, Lord God, behold, the prophets say unto them, Ye shall not see the sword, neither shall ye have famine, but I will give you assured peace in this place. Then the Lord said unto me, The prophets prophesy lies in my name. Jeremiah's task was not easy. He had to preach God's word to a people who had already rejected it in their hearts. He had to point out their sins, and how people hate to be reminded of their sins. Jeremiah was not the most popular preacher in town. The people hardened their hearts against him. Chapter 1, verse 8, chapter 5, verse 3. They argued about the teaching and murmured against him, chapter 18, 18. They hated him, chapter 15, 10. Behind his back, they plotted against him, while to his face they continued to speak fair words, chapter 12, verses 5 and 6. His ministry was so difficult that he was led to despair, cursing the very day of his birth, chapter 20, verses 14 and 18. I remember a dear preacher in Pennsylvania, Alec Dunlop, now with the Lord, who took a strong stand against his church and religion and suffered for it. This is what he wrote. I have personally investigated the claims of my church and have found in common with many other unbiased investigators that this church is not my grandfather. In fact, it has no relationship at all with Jesus Christ, my Savior. If I found otherwise, I would not hesitate to embrace it. There would be no reason for me to do so. Life would be much easier for me. I would not suffer curses, threats, violence, damage to my car and property, and broken windows. I invite you to see our collection of rocks, hubcaps, monkey wrenches, railroad spikes, beer bottles, and other opposition weapons, because I stood for the truth of the Word of God as over against the false teaching of the church. From personal experience, I too know something of suffering for Jesus' sake. In 1947, I was brought up on trial by the Presbyterian Church in Canada, the Presbytery of Halifax, on the basis of four sermons I preached in 1946, the church sick unto death doctrinally, the church sick unto death ecumenically, the church sick unto death ecumenically at home, the church sick unto death ecumenically abroad. And at that trial, lasting all day from 10 in the morning till nearly 7 at night,
They told me to burn my sermons, never again preach them or get out. And of course I got out. And oh, it's so good to have the liberty of the Word of God. If you'd like my testimony, write for my book, Triumph in God. My personal life story, Triumph in God. I'd be glad to send it to you. Today, there's very little preaching on sin and judgment and hell. When I started preaching, the prominent subjects from most pulpits were how to be saved and how to escape hell. Paul wrote the book of Romans to preach the gospel according to Romans 1:15. Yet he does not even mention forgiveness of sins until chapter 3. The first 2.5 chapters present the message of sin and judgment. Paul did not mention the love of God until chapter 5. The great emphasis today is centered on crowds and great citywide evangelistic campaigns and great movements today that are bringing about many, both men and women. And friends, that's not the ministry of the church today. But for all the money spent, what is really being done in the local churches for Christ? I remember reading Richard Cobbold in his book, The Worldly Evangelicals. Page 58 writes, "But a statistical analysis of 400 churches in two Here's Life cities suggests that the massive evangelistic thrust was quite ineffective in terms of actual church growth. In the two cities, about 29,000 phone calls were made. Almost 6,000 people had the four spiritual laws. 1,665 made a decision for Christ. Only 101 completed the Crusades follow-up Bible study programs, and only 55 people became members of a local church." Notice Jeremiah 14:17. "Therefore, thou shalt say this word unto them." What a word. "Let mine eyes run down with tears night and day, and let them not cease. For the virgin daughter of my people is broken with a great breach, with a very grievous blow." We don't weep much today for souls. We hardly believe there's a place called hell. We want to try to minimize the reality of the judgment of God. But here Jeremiah weeps as he delivers the message to the people, the message that God wanted the people to know, that his heart was also breaking for them. Jeremiah was expressing the true feelings of God. We need more compassion today. In Matthew 9:36, we read of our Lord, "But when he saw the multitudes, he was moved with compassion on them, because they fainted and were scattered abroad as sheep having no shepherd." The word compassion means to enter in alongside of. And we need to do that today for the many lost souls on the way to hell. One of the qualifications of a high priest, and that's the Lord Jesus, Hebrews 5, notice, "For every high priest taken from among men is ordained for men in things pertaining to God, that he may offer both gifts and sacrifices for sins, who can have compassion on the ignorant and on them that are out of the way, for that he himself also is compassed with infirmity." If we're going to help others, we need a compassionate heart, and we need tears, and we need to have a real burden and concern for lost souls. Jesus, our high priest, met this qualification of compassion, as I read in Hebrews 5:7, "who in the days of his flesh, when he had offered up prayers and supplications with strong crying and tears unto him that was able to save him from death, and was heard in that he feared." I know that I do not have the tears that I ought to have. My prayers give me a passion for souls, dear Lord, a passion to save the lost. Oh, that thy love were by all adored and welcomed at any cost. In chapter 15, the preceding prayer is answered. The Lord tells Jeremiah that if Moses and Samuel, those two great men of prayer, were pleading, judgment would still not be averted. God warns his people in verse 6, "Thou hast forsaken me, saith the Lord. Thou art gone backward.
Therefore will I stretch out my hand against thee and destroy thee. I am weary with repenting. God was tired of their coming to him over and over again, weeping and repenting, and then going back and living in the same old way with the same old sins. Jeremiah laments the fact that nobody liked him because of his preaching. Think of it. Verse 10, woe is me, my mother, that thou hast borne me a man of strife and a man of contention to the whole earth. I have neither lent on usury, nor men have lent me on usury, yet every one of them doth curse me. During this difficult time, Jeremiah turns to the word of God, which had been found in the temple. Verse 16, thy words were found, and I did eat them, and thy word was unto me the joy and rejoicing of mine heart, for I am called by thy name, O Lord God of hosts. What a blessing it is to have a Bible that is not only inspired, but is also preserved to this day. If you want a modern version of the Bible with hundreds of verses left out and changed, that's your choice. I want a Bible with no verses left out, and that's why I have the King James Authorized Bible in my hands. All modern versions are just another effort of the devil to do away with the authority of God's Word. Jeremiah chapter 15 closes with God's encouragement to remain faithful with the promise that he would take care of him. Notice verses 20 and 21. And I will make thee unto this nation a fence, brazen wall, and they shall fight against thee, but they shall not prevail against thee. For I am with thee to save thee and to deliver thee, saith the Lord. And I will deliver thee out of the hand of the wicked, and I will redeem thee out of the hand of the terrible. And friends, today we must go on for God, knowing that he will redeem us out of the hand of the wicked ones. Robert Bruce of Scotland fame willed his heart to his trusted friend Douglas. Bruce's heart was placed in a silver casket, and Douglas bound it upon his own to fulfill the wishes of his great commander. In the course of the battle, Douglas was wounded unto death and saw his men wavering. With a mighty effort, he flung the heart of Bruce into the ranks of the enemy, and the sturdy Scots fought to recover it until the victory was won. The love of our Lord for us ought to call forth from our hearts a far greater consecration and dedication to purpose. No obstacle ought to be too great. Every Christian ought to know the victory which is ours in Christ. And friends, these are days to do battle for God. We're not in just a little rest period or on vacation. We're in a death battle for God. The enemy today is strong. The forces are great. And today, our governments and our nation, our education centers and our business leadership, they've turned their backs upon God and are fighting the gospel. But oh, thank God we have the gospel, which is able to save to the uttermost all who come to him by faith. Our confidence is in God, our assurance is the word of God, and our hope is in Christ. Oh, I just trust today that God will encourage you to enter into the battle as never before, and to help send forth this gospel to the ends of the earth. And if you're not saved, trust the Lord today who died in your stead as your substitute and shed his blood. Write for my booklet, How to Be Saved and Know It.

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4: A mix of sun and clouds today with a high of 27. It'll feel closer to 34 with the Humidex. Tonight, a few clouds with a low of 17. Monday, mainly sunny with a high of 32 with a Humidex of 40, falling to a clear low of 22 in the evening. Tuesday, sunny with a high of 34, going down to a clear low of 24 overnight.
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5: Well done, good and faithful servant. I believe that in our heart of hearts, these are words we all wish to hear. Well done, good and faithful servant. Behind all of our labor and striving, our vocations and aspirations, which is to say, our ambitions, behind all of it, I believe there's a longing to hear such commendation. So with that hope in view, how then shall we live? What shape should our ambitions take? Over the last few weeks on the Lutheran Hour, we've been on a series of journeys. 2 weeks ago, it was a journey through anxiety. Last week, we took a journey through depression. And today, we take a journey through ambition. Now, ambition is a sticky wicket for committed Christians. On the one hand, ambition has the connotation of being caught up in the rat race, climbing the ladder, punching the clock, doing everything you can to get ahead, go farther, gain more status, more income, more followers, more, in order to make a name for yourself. From this perspective, ambition is decidedly negative. It's here where we need passages of scripture like what the Apostle Paul wrote to the Philippians. He said, "Do nothing from selfish ambition or conceit, but in humility count others more significant than yourselves." Ambition that is solely in service to yourself is contrary to God's purposes. But scripture is also clear that on the other hand, a lack of ambition is no better. I think of the poetic and rather humorous words of Solomon in Proverbs. "Go to the ant, O sluggard, consider her ways and be wise."
7: To the person who is a layabout, who's failing to apply himself, Solomon points to the ant of all things as if to say, look here, here's a creature that expends itself in service to others. It doesn't lack drive, but uses its energy in order to help its neighbors. Be like that. See, ambition that uses your talents in service to others isn't only positive, it's positively necessary. Others are cheated if you don't give your best. And so, ambition is neither totally negative nor totally positive. One biblical scholar puts it this way. He says, the value of ambition in and of itself is ambiguous. It is the fire that warms the house or, unchecked, burns it to the ground. So the question isn't whether you should have ambition, but what shape that ambition will take and why. To explore these questions and continue our journey through ambition, I'd like to turn to one of the stories that Jesus told, one that's often called the parable of the talents. Let's listen in and hear what the Savior can teach us about the shape of ambition in his kingdom. Matthew chapter 25, verses 14 through 30. Jesus said, for it will be like a man going on a journey, who called his servants and entrusted to them his property. To one he gave 5 talents, to another 2, to another 1, to each according to his ability. Then he went away. He who had received the 5 talents went at once and traded with them, and he made 5 talents more. So also he who had the 2 talents made 2 talents more. But he who had received the 1 talent went and dug in the ground and hid his master's money. Now, after a long time, the master of those servants came and settled accounts with them. And he who had received the 5 talents came forward, bringing 5 talents more, saying, Master, you delivered to me 5 talents. Here I have made 5 talents more. His master said to him, well done, good and faithful servant. You have been faithful over a little. I will set you over much. Enter into the joy of your master. And he also who had the 2 talents came forward, saying, Master, you delivered to me 2 talents. Here I have made 2 talents more. His master said to him, well done, good and faithful servant. You've been faithful over a little. I will set you over much. Enter into the joy of your master. He also who had received the 1 talent came forward, saying, Master, I knew you to be a hard man, reaping where you didn't sow and gathering where you scattered no seed. So I was afraid, and I went and hid your talent in the ground. Here, you have what's yours. But his master answered him, you wicked and slothful servant, you knew that I reap where I haven't sown and gather where I scattered no seed? Then you ought to have invested my money with the bankers, and at my coming I should have received what was my own with interest. So take the talent from him and give it to him who has the 10 talents. For to everyone who has will more be given, and he will have an abundance. But from the one who has not, even what he has will be taken away. And cast the worthless servant into the outer darkness. In that place there will be weeping and gnashing of teeth. This is the word of the Lord. Thanks be to God. What shall we make of this parable? Let's first provide some interpretation and then tease out a couple of implications for our lives and ambitions today. So as the story goes, there's a master about to go on a journey who entrusts his possessions to his servants, 5 talents to one of them, 2 to another, and 1 talent to a third, and then he goes away. Now, I should mention that when we hear talent, we think of skill or ability. But in Jesus' day, a talent was a measurement of money, a huge measurement, in fact. 1 talent amounted to about 20 years' pay. The master is committing his vast estate to his servants, with nary a word about what to do with it. This very act speaks volumes about the master's character. There's the sense that if the servants know their master's heart, they'll know what to do with his possessions. So after some time, the master returns and settles accounts with each of his servants. The first 2 are both commended. More on them in a moment. But the 3rd servant? Not so much. He steps up and says, in effect, well, boss, I know you're a real miser, a real tough nut to crack, and to be blunt, I was afraid. I didn't want to risk your wrath, so I took the talent and hid it in the ground, under a bushel. Now, here, not a penny less than what you gave me. Alas, this servant receives not commendation, but condemnation. Where did he go wrong? What's the problem? First, let's make clear that the problem is not that he failed to get some huge return on the master's investment. If I give my 9-year-old daughter $20 to start a lemonade stand, and she goes and squeezes her lemons, sets up her table, pours her cups, greets passersby, and at the end of the day has $20 still to show for it, am I disappointed in her? Am I mad that I didn't get a better return on investment? The Kool-Aid stand up the street made $50. By no means. So where does the third servant go wrong? His problem is his trust, or lack of trust, in his master. He missed and misjudged his master's heart. What's worse, he projects his own fear and hard heart onto the master. He looks at his lord and thinks, nope, that master's a miser, not trustworthy. It's all a trap. I better save my skin rather than take a chance. This third servant is fundamentally faithless. Because what do we actually know about the master? Well, we can see that he is astonishingly generous. He gives to his servants, people who in the ancient world were regarded as worthless, next to nothing. He gives to these very servants the care of his kingdom. The master demonstrates his kindness by reckoning to them the dignity of a place and a purpose in his care of his kingdom. The master demonstrates his kindness by reckoning to them the dignity of a place and a purpose in his service. He sees nobody.

you and me the measureless worth of his estate, the care of his incomparable kingdom. All of which brings us back to the topic of ambition. What can this story teach us about the shape of our ambitions? How does the kindness and generosity of our Lord affect the way that we carry out our lives? Though many things could be said, I want to highlight two implications. First, the Lord encourages us through this story to take a risk. And second, he encourages us to embrace the little. First, I want to say that this story encourages us to take a risk for his kingdom. You and I have a kind and generous master in our Lord Jesus. Far from being a hard man, we know that he is gentle and lowly of heart. He is the Savior who already has taken all the burden of your sin and mine and done away with it once and for all. And what's more, as Scripture says, he gives to you his Spirit. Not a spirit of slavery to fall back into fear, but the Spirit of adoption as sons and daughters. You're no mere servant, but a child of God. And so we're free. We are free to take a chance in this life by faith, because we aren't shackled by fear and foreboding. Our Lord's got our back. You might think of it like this. I'm a football fan, and there's this funny phenomenon that will happen in many games when a player from the defense commits the penalty of going offsides. This means that he jumped the gun, so to speak, and he tried to get ahead of things before the play began. Well, you might expect at that point that the referees would blow the whistle and the play would stop. But that's not what happens. What happens is that the offense gets a free play. That's what they call it, a free play. The show goes on. And the offense knows that no matter what, at the very least, they'll be moving forward 5 yards and getting a fresh crack at it. So they can throw a deep pass, run a trick play, try something new. And if the play works, bonus. You can score a touchdown and it counts. But if the offense fumbles or throws an interception or just plain gets tackled for a loss, it doesn't count. They don't have to fear failure because it's a free play. It's an imperfect analogy, but what I mean by it is this. By means of Jesus' death and resurrection, he has already ensured those who trust in him that he has the victory. You don't have to fear failure. His forgiveness covers over all the penalty of your sins and mine, past, present, and future. And so the life of faith is like a free play. Author Will Goddara asks the question, what would you attempt to do if you knew you couldn't fail? It's a question worth noodling over. Because trusting in our kind and generous master who has entrusted to us our talents, we can take a chance in faith. We can undertake ambitions for the sake of his kingdom that we might never have otherwise thought possible without fear or failure. In fact, it gives him great joy when we do so, whether those ambitions be great or small. And that brings me to the second implication from Jesus' story. You know, for the longest time when I read or heard this parable, I thought that the point was that I needed to do great things for God. That what was most important was the size of the return that I would give to the master on his investment in me. But then one day, I noticed a detail in the story that I had long overlooked. When the master celebrates his good and faithful servants, did you catch what he commends them for? He says, "You have been faithful over a little." He says the same thing to both the servant with 5 talents and the one with 2. So the point isn't how much they have. In both cases, he says, you've been faithful over a little. In the version of the story that's told in Luke's gospel, the master uses an even more vivid word. He says, very little, teensy weensy. Now, why do I mention this? Because our human default is always to assume that bigger is better, that worth is measured in significant size. But the point in the story isn't the great size of the work or the grand scope of the ambition. The point is the faith that trusts in the mercy of the master who sees that what looks small to us may not be so small after all. See, our God operates according to a different value system than that of the world. According to his values, the kingdom looks like a minuscule mustard seed. According to his values, the grand hero is a widow who puts a pair of pennies in the till. According to his values, it's the poor in spirit who are blessed, the weak and lowly who are elevated, the nobodies who are worthy of the greatest honor. The world's ambitions make their aim that you make a name for yourself. But you don't have to worry about making a name for yourself.
in Christ.

0: God has already given you His. When you're baptized, He places upon you the name of Father, Son, and Holy Spirit, and He says to you, "You are my beloved child, in whom I am well pleased." When I think about what these little ambitions can look like, I think of a man I'll call Rich. Rich had a sterling career as a military veteran and a police officer. He was a credit to his community and a pillar in his church, where I had the opportunity to be his pastor for a number of years. But for all his accomplishments and successful ambitions, what I'll remember Rich for most is the way he cared for his wife. Rich met his wife Dawn when they were both young, while he was on a tour of duty overseas. She was a war bride. They loved one another deeply. But as they aged together, Dawn began to suffer from dementia. Family and friends encouraged Rich to see about getting her placed in an assisted living center so he could move forward with his life. That may be fine for other folks, Rich said, but for him, keeping his wedding vows meant caring for Dawn at home, no matter what. That was his ambition. Well, as the dementia worsened, many nights Dawn would get confused. She would get up in the middle of the night, agitated, and run away. Her mind was weakened, but her slight body was still spry enough to escape from the locked house, even climb a fence. And night after night, Rich would get up in his bathrobe, throw on his sneakers. He was no spring chicken himself. But he would go after his beloved. He would find her wandering in the dark, and he'd scoop her up and bring her home. Night after night, till death did they part. It was a little ambition, perhaps, invisible to the world, but not to Rich, and not to God. Where does this all leave us? Martin Luther once said, "Faith is a living, daring confidence in God's grace, so sure and certain that a man could stake his life on it 1,000 times. A living, daring confidence in God's grace. I love that definition. And I believe it's precisely the perspective on faith offered in Jesus' parable. We belong by faith to a master who loves us and is for us. He's already accomplished everything for your salvation, but his giving doesn't stop there. He's also entrusted to you and me our talents, both in the sense of our skills and abilities, as well as the treasure he shares with us. And don't forget also the precious gift of the time of our lives in which we are invited to expend ourselves in service to a great and glorious cause. And so as servants of the Master, as sons and daughters of the King, you and I can journey through ambition in the light of his love. You're free to take a risk for his kingdom and to embrace the little ambitions he sets before you. And you can do so in the confidence that whether you feel you've accomplished things great or small, it's no matter. When you live by faith in your kind and generous Lord, he's pleased. And he will say to you on the last day, "Well done, good and faithful servant. You can stake your life on it 1,000 times. Amen."
1: 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Next, the hymn of the day from a recording titled Heirs of the Reformation. 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
1: Thank you, Mark. Today I'm visiting with our guest preacher, whom you just heard, Reverend Dr. Ryan Tinetti. Thanks for sticking around, Ryan.
2: Good to be with you, Mike. Thanks.
1: So this concludes our Journey Through series, as you mentioned. We had Journey Through Anxiety, Journey Through Depression, now Journey Through Ambition. And if you're listening, you wanted to get more on these resources, we've got booklets, we've got Bible study resources, all on these mental health sort of topics available at lhm.org. You can find it all there. Ryan, your message today pairs with this little booklet that we have. The title is Journey Through the Rat Race. We went with a different title for your sermon, but what was something from that booklet that was insightful or encouraging to you?
2: I found it striking that it looks at the different kinds of tolls that can be taken on you when you are caught up in the rat race, that it can affect your life physically, emotionally, relationally. And I think attending to those varied ways in which our ambitions or sometimes our misguided ambitions can really impact the whole of our lives causes us to want to evaluate and maybe reevaluate some of the things that we are aspiring to.
1: Now, we asked you to talk about this topic, ambition. You've written a book on it titled The Quiet Ambition. And if you're interested, you can find that anywhere books are sold. I like how you spoke of ambition being maybe not neutral, but at least ambiguous. There's the scriptures speak of it in a variety of ways. There is the selfish ambition, which we certainly want to repent of, turn away from. But then there's this, the ant, you know, this industrious work ethic that is sort of ambition, that is a good ambition. I noticed something similar with anxiety, that the core word, the root meaning of anxiety in the Bible is care, is to have care for the future. And there can be this healthy, cautious concern that helps you love the people around you, or there can be this worry that takes a toll on you and just stalls you out and paralyzes you. And so how do you see these two things, anxiety and ambition? How are they related in your mind as you see it?
2: Yeah, I really appreciate how you tied those together. And I think we could look at some of their associations, both in terms of how they have common features, but also, like you say, how there's something that at the heart of it can break either in a positive or a negative way. So when it comes to ambition, it's what are you ambitious for? And if your ambition is for elevating yourself, well, then you do need to repent. You need to recognize the way that that's contrary to God's purposes. And when it comes to anxiety, St. Paul even talks about this in the New Testament in his letters. He says how he has anxiety for all the churches, that he's kept up at night praying incessantly for their well-being. And so there's a sense in which his care is for the people of God. That itself is a good and godly thing. It's when it becomes a fruitless sort of worry that doesn't turn to the Lord. And similarly, when it comes to ambition, when it becomes a fruitless kind of focus on myself and elevating myself rather than looking to how the Lord has already provided for my worth and value.
1: You've written a book on ambition, and I've heard that you're working on something for hospitality now. You got another book in the works, maybe?
2: It'll be a while, but one thing that I've been noodling over is the topic of hospitality. Part of that, I think, comes from my own upbringing. My dad worked in the hotel industry. All my first jobs were at restaurants. For a long time, it's been on my mind. But in more recent years, I've seen hospitality is such a way for us as Christians to both retain our convictions, our confession about who we are and what we believe. We don't want to set that aside. While at the same time, retaining compassion, especially for the outsider or the stranger. And the Greek word of the New Testament for hospitality literally means love of the stranger or love of the outsider. And so this posture of hospitality suffuses or can suffuse all of our labor as Christians and as congregations, how we can both remain rooted in God's truth while also with hands out in order to connect with those who might not yet know the Lord.
1: I think sometimes people feel hospitality is so risky because we have these big things, like we got to have a huge party or something, but right. Hospitality sometimes is just in a little gesture, yeah. Even.
2: Oh, absolutely. And I think for me, when I think about even something like inviting people over to the home, I try to lower the stakes for myself, right? I can just invite people in. And actually, I think there's a kind of grace when we welcome people into our lives, not in a picture of perfection, not with some pristine look like, wow, you could be in a, you know, a magazine, but instead to see, yeah, we're messy in our home too. You know, I've got kids, you do as well. It's rare that our life is a picture of perfection. It's not ever happening. And yet in the place of messiness, we're able to extend that hospitality to show to others that actually the best part of life is life when it's shared with one another under the love and blessing of Jesus. And that doesn't rely on my perfection. It relies on his.
1: Thanks for joining us, Ryan. I'll lead us in the Lord's Prayer. Ryan, would you share the benediction? Let's pray. Our Father who art in heaven, hallowed be thy name. Thy kingdom come, thy will be done, on earth as it is in heaven. Give us this day our daily bread, and forgive us our trespasses, as we forgive those who trespass against us. And lead us not into temptation, but deliver us from evil. For thine is the kingdom, and the power, and the glory, forever and ever. Amen.
2: Now may the grace of our Lord Jesus Christ, the love of God, and the fellowship of the Holy Spirit be with you always. Amen.
0: 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I'm Mark Eicher. 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
2: With an update from SarniaNewsToday.ca, I'm Jess Monday. Cruise in the Park, presented by Sarnia Street Machines, is happening today. The annual car show is set to have antique and modified vehicles, along with live music, food vendors, and a 50-50 raffle. President of Sarnia Street Machines, Kip McMillan, says he has high hopes for this year's turnout.
3: We hope to have a whole lot of cars and vehicles, specialty vehicles, a lot of custom cars, fun vehicles, just good-looking vehicles. We get about average about 400 cars every year, but my personal goal is to have the largest car show we've ever had in Sarnia. So my goal is over 700 cars in Canterbury Park.
2: To enter your vehicle, there is a fee of $15. 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The event goes from 8 till 2 today at Canterbury Park. The OPP are running the Canada Day life-saving equipment campaign. During this time, there will be increased patrols. OPP Sergeant Ed Sanchuk says wearing a seatbelt can save your life.
4: And as part of the ongoing Canada Day life-saving equipment campaign, the Ontario Provincial Police is urging all drivers and passengers to make seatbelt use a priority. Failing to wear a seatbelt continues to be a contributing factor in fatal and serious injury collisions. Buckling up is one of the simplest and most effective ways to protect yourself in a crash.
2: The campaign runs until July 5th and aims at reducing fatalities amid a recent surge in collisions across the province. At the World Cup, England beat Panama 2-0, Croatia beat Ghana 2-1, and Austria and Algeria ended in a draw of 1-1. In Major League Baseball, the Toronto Blue Jays lost 7-4 to the Texas Rangers, marking their fifth straight defeat, and Detroit lost to Houston 8-6. A mix of sun and clouds today with a high of 27. It'll feel closer to 34 with the Humidex. Tonight, a few clouds with a low of 17. Monday, mainly sunny with a high of 32 with a Humidex of 40, falling to a clear low of 22 in the evening. Tuesday, sunny with a high of 34, going down to a clear low of 24 overnight. It's currently 15 Celsius, 59 Fahrenheit. I'm Jess Monday.
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6: 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I am the Gray Squirrel, Scott Maneri, and I'm proud to be here every Sunday morning from 9 till noon playing the best classic country music for you. 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Well, friends and neighbors, it's almost Canada Day, and I thought we should spend our first hour of this week's show by playing some great Canadian country artists for you. And I would like to dedicate this first hour to a very special lady, Ruth Cox, out in Oil City. Well, let's kick off this Canadian hour with this artist. He was born on November 17th, 1938, and he's often referred to as Canada's greatest songwriter and a national treasure. Sadly, we would lose this artist on May 1st of 2023. His songs have been recorded by everyone from Elvis, Johnny Cash, Glenn Campbell, Bob Dylan, and many, many others. He's in the Canadian Music Hall of Fame and the Canadian Country Music Hall of Fame, and he's on Canada's Walk of Fame and the Order of Canada, the Order of Ontario, and in 2012, he was inducted into the Songwriters Hall of Fame. And I know that my friend Brian Murphy knows exactly which artist I'm talking about, Gordon Lightfoot. Our first song of the morning was the title track from Gordon's 10th studio album, Sundown, in 1974. Sundown was Gordon's only album to hit the number one spot on the album's charts in both Canada and the United States. And the single, Sundown, was a number one hit on the pop and adult contemporary charts. And it went all the way to the number 13 spot on the country charts. The second song that we're going to play is off Gordon's seventh studio album, Don Quixote, which was released on Reprise Records label in 1972. And I believe this was the second single released from this album, but Brian can correct me. And this song was actually also covered by Paul Brandt and the Good Brothers as well. Here's Gordon Lightfoot.

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Well, Anne Murray celebrated her birthday back on June 20th, and it was on September 5th of the year 2025 that she released her 33rd studio album. Now, Anne would say that that album features 11 never-before-heard songs that she recorded between 1978 and 1995. And that album was titled Here You Are. Anne was, of course, the first Canadian artist to have a number one hit on the American Billboard charts. And among her many awards she won, she was also given a Lifetime Achievement Award at the Junos. We could go on and on and on about her achievements, but let's go on and on and on and play some of her music. Here is Canada's songbird, Anne Murray, with Daydream Believer, and You Needed Me.

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12: Well, friends and neighbors, we lost this great Canadian artist back on March 26th of the year 2011. It's hard to believe that Terry Sumption has been gone that long. Wow. Well, Terry would begin his musical career in 1970 in a band called the Moonlighters, and he recorded his debut single, Our Loving Place, in 1981 after winning a singing contest in London, Ontario. Terry took the winnings and he used them to record the rest of the album. Terry would go on to release 12 albums, and he was nominated for a Juno for Country Male Vocalist of the Year, and was also nominated for a CCMA Awards for Album of the Year and Single of the Year for this song that we're going to play for you, Midnight Invitation. And then after Terry, we're going to play Paul Brandt's Small Towns and Big Dreams, which is the title track of Paul's very first live album. And it was released on his record label, Brand T Records. And the song would be nominated for Single of the Year at the Canadian Country Music Awards. But I believe Carolyn Don Johnson would win that year with her song, I Don't Want You to Go. Paul would win the Album of the Year, though. Here's Terry Sumption with Midnight Invitation and Paul Brandt with Small Towns and Big Dreams.

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And as we continue to celebrate upcoming Canada Day and playing music by Canadian musicians, let's play Ian Tyson's Navajo Rug.

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12: Well, right now, Jason McCoy is out on tour with Michelle Wright and Doc Walker on their Great Canadian Road Trip Tour. And at the 2025 CMA Awards, he was presented with the inaugural Real McCoy Award for his contributions to the Ontario music community. Way to go, Jason. Jason, along with Clayton Bellamy and Dan Davidson, also launched a record company called Skydog Records. So let's play a Jason McCoy song for you. Let's play one of my favorite Jason McCoy songs, Bury My Heart. And then after that, let's keep that chicken picking going with Julian Austin's Little Old Kisses.

Well, as my friend Murray Dudley likes to say, that one gotta get you rocking. All right, friends and neighbors, we've got time for a couple more songs before we need to take a quick commercial break here on 9 hours north of Nashville. The first song that we're going to play before the break was the second single from Murray McLaughlin's self-titled studio album, Murray McLaughlin. It was released in 1973, and this would absolutely become one of Murray's signature songs, The Farmer Song. And it would peak at the number 8 spot on the charts and would also earn Murray a Juno. Well, and since Sarnia's own Sean Hogan just celebrated, I believe it was his 61st birthday last week, let's play A Cowboy's Heart. And then please stick around, because after the break, we're going to play George Kanyon's I Believe in Angels, and then we're going to play Blue Rodeo's Bad Timing. Here to take us to the break is Murray McLaughlin with The Farmer Song and Sean Hogan's A Cowboy's Heart. And stick around, because after the break, we're playing George Kanyon's I Believe in Angels and Blue Rodeo's Bad Timing.

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2: A mix of sun and clouds today with a high of 27. It'll feel closer to 34 with the Humidex. Tonight, a few clouds with a low of 17. Monday, mainly sunny with a high of 32 with a Humidex of 40, falling to a clear low of 22 in the evening. Tuesday, sunny with a high of 34, going down to a clear low of 24 overnight.
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10: Sarnia police are investigating an attempted carjacking and a break into the farmer's market and seized $20,000 in cocaine. Custodial workers at the Blue Water Bridge were replaced by contracted staff. The Grand Bend Bridge reopened to traffic and a tornado was confirmed near Glencoe Thursday.
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Well, all righty, friends and neighbors, it's looking like we're getting close to the end of our first hour of 9 hours north of Nashville, and we're going to take a quick break to give you an update with all the news that is news. But before we do, it is time for the 9 hours north of Nashville Beach Body Report. Now, friends and neighbors, it has become increasingly obvious that yet again, I didn't exactly get my body in shape for the beach. But that's when I remembered that round is a shape. We'll be right back.

0: With an update from sarnianewstoday.ca, I'm Jess Monday. Street Machine Sarnia is hosting the annual Cruise in the Park this weekend. President of Sarnia Street Machines, Kit McMillan, says it's a fun time for a good cause.
1: Entry by donation, $15 if you're displaying a car. 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We have supported Pathways for 21 years now. We've donated to them on that time over $350,000.
0: Besides cars, there will be live music, food vendors, and a 50-50 raffle. Cruise in the Park takes place in Canaterra Park from 8 this morning till 2 this afternoon. Input is being sought for a new community mural in Mitten Village that will explore birth and parenting experiences. The project, which received initial funding through Lambton County's Creative County Grant, will be located on the exterior wall of Radiant Community Center at 109 Mitten Street South. Three community engagement sessions are planned for today, and two are planned for Saturday, August 1st. The project aims to celebrate the often unseen experiences of pregnancy, birth, caregiving, and community support that shape family life in Sarnia Lambton. The annual Sarnia Seniors Cruise along the St. Clair River sets sail tomorrow. The tradition dates back to 1978 and was started by the former CHOK hotline host and late Peter Henderson. The free information fair and cruise on the Duke d'Orleans is open to those 60 years of age and up. Registration opens at 8 Monday morning at the dock. Cruise times are at 8, 10:30, 12 p.m., 1:30 p.m., and 3 p.m. Lunch will also be provided. At the World Cup, England beat Panama 2-0, Croatia beat Ghana 2-1, and Austria and Algeria ended up in a draw of 1-1. In Major League Baseball, the Toronto Blue Jays lost 7-4 to the Texas Rangers, marking their fifth straight defeat, and Detroit lost to Houston 8-6. A mix of sun and clouds today with a high of 27. It'll feel closer to 34 with the Humidex. Tonight, a few clouds with a low of 17. Monday, mainly sunny with a high of 32 with a Humidex of 40, falling to a clear low of 22 in the evening. Tuesday, sunny with a high of 34, going down to a clear low of 24 overnight. It's currently 19 Celsius, 66 Fahrenheit. I'm Jess Monday.
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4: Oh, well, friends and neighbors, welcome back to our second hour of 9 hours north of Nashville on Sarnia Lambton's Big Country 103.9. You know, folks, it would be on June 28th, yes, this very day in 1965, that Merle Haggard and Bonnie Owens would get married in Mexico. Now, even though the two would divorce in 1978, Bonnie would continue to sing backup in Merle's band, The Strangers. So let's play a couple of Merle Haggard's songs to kick this hour off. Here's Merle with Mama Tried, and I think I'll just stay here and drink.

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1: You are listening to 9 hours north of Nashville on Cerny Lampton's Big Country 103.9. Well, it was on this very day, June 28th, in the year 1978, that the movie Convoy, starring Kris Kristofferson, Ally McGraw, and Ernest Borgnine, would open in the movie theaters. And yes, the movie is based on C.W. McCall's song Convoy. Now, at the time, one film critic said of the movie, quote, "It's a noisy but enjoyable destruction derby of a film." Odd that it was snubbed at the Oscars. Now, the soundtrack for the film is also really good, with songs by Kenny Rogers, Glenn Campbell, Merle Haggard, Billy Joe Spears, and, of course, C.W. McCall's Convoy. So let's play that one for you this morning. And then let's wish a happy belated birthday to guitarist Eddie Perez, who was born on June 26, 1968. Eddie is a current member of the Mavericks, but he actually toured with Dwight Yoakam. So let's play a Mavericks tune for you this morning. Here is the old Rubber Duck with Convoy and the Mavericks with There Goes My Heart.
2: Breaker 19, this here's a Rubber Duck. You got a copy on me, Big Ben? Come on. Yeah, 10-4, Big Ben, for sure, for sure. By golly, it's clean clear to Flagtown. Come on. Yeah, it's a big 10-4 there, Big Ben. Yeah, we definitely got the front door, good buddy. Mercy sakes alive, looks like we got us a convoy.
3: It was the dark of the moon on the 6th of June in a Kenworth pulling logs. Cab over Pete with a reefer on and a Jimmy hauling hogs. We is heading for Bear on I-10 about a mile out of Shaky Town. I says, Pigpen, this here's a Rubber Duck and I'm about to put the hammer down.

0: Good, 10-4, about 5 miles or so. 10, roger, them hogs is getting intense up here.
1: By the time we got into Tulsa Town, we had 85 trucks in all. But they's a roadblock up on the Cloverleaf, and them bears is wall to wall. Yeah, them smokies as thick as bugs on a bumper. They even had a bear in the air. I says, calling all trucks, this here is the duck. We about to

0: Big Ben. Negatory, Big Ben, you're still too close. 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Mercy's sake, you better back off another 10.
1: Well, we rolled up Interstate 44 like a rocket sled on rails. We tore up all of our swindle sheets and left them setting on the scales. By the time we hit that shy town, them bears was getting smart. They'd brought up some reinforcements from the Illinois National Guard. There's armored cars and tanks and jeeps and rigs of every size. Yeah, them chicken coops was full of bears, and choppers filled the skies. Well, we shot the line, we went for broke, with 1,000 screaming trucks, and 11 long-haired friends of Jesus in a chartreuse microbus.
0: Hey, rubber duck to Sodbuster, come on here, yeah, 10-4 Sodbuster, listen, you want to put that microbus in behind that suicide jockey? Yeah, he's hauling dynamite, and he needs all the help he can get.
1: Well, we laid a strip for the Jersey Shore and prepared to cross the line. I could see the bridge was lined with bears, but it didn't have a doggone dime. I says, Pigpen, this here's a rubber duck. We just ain't a-gonna pay no toll. So we crashed the gate doing 98. I says, let them truckers

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Well, let's jump to the year 1986 for this first song, as it was on this very day, June 28th in 1986, that Dwight Yoakam would be at the top of the Billboard Country Albums chart with his debut album, Guitars, Cadillacs, etc., etc. And in fact, Dwight's first three albums would top the Billboard Country Albums charts. Now, the album would earn Dwight two Grammy nominations, and he would win the Top New Male Vocalist Award. And AllMusic would describe the album as an astonishing debut that changed the face of country music single-handedly. And it remains one heck of a party, and I couldn't agree more. So let's play the title track for you this morning. And then, happy belated birthday to the redneck woman, her own self, Gretchen Wilson, who celebrated her birthday back on June 26th. And no, I'm not going to tell you how old she is, but I can say that in 2 years she'll be 55. Gretchen was born in Granite City, Illinois, and her debut single, Redneck Woman, led to instant stardom and the Country Music Association's Horizon Award as well. So let's play that song for you this morning. Here's Dwight with Guitars, Cadillacs, and Gretchen with Redneck Woman.

Shoo-wee. Well, folks, it was on June 26th of 1984 that George Strait would be in the recording studio and he would record the song The Cowboy Rides Away at a late night session at the Soundstage in Nashville. Now, the song itself was written by Sonny Throckmorton, excuse me, and Casey Kelly, and it would peak at the number 5 spot on the charts. Here is King George.

0: You are listening to 9 hours north of Nashville on Sarnie Lampton's Big Country 103.9. All right, friends and neighbors, it's looking like we need to take a quick commercial break here on 9 hours north of Nashville. But please stick around, because after the break, well, we are coming back with the Canadian Country Cupboard segment of 9 hours north of Nashville. That's right. We are going to reach into the old Canadian Country Cupboard, and we're going to pull out two great songs by two great Canadian artists. First up, we're going to play Duane Steele's Anita Got Married. And then we're going to play the Mercy Brothers, Raised by the Radio. Stick around, friends and neighbors. We will be right back with the Canadian Country Cupboard on 9 hours north of Nashville on Sarnia Lampton's Big Country 103.9.
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9: 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Custodial workers at the Blue Water Bridge were replaced by contracted staff. The Grand Bend Bridge reopened to traffic and a tornado was confirmed near Glencoe Thursday.
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Well, this first song was written by Carson Chamberlain and Keith Stegall. And Alan Jackson would release it as the, I believe it was the fifth and final single from his second studio album, Don't Rock the Jukebox. And the interesting thing about this song, Friends and Neighbors, is it's the only song on the album that Alan Jackson didn't either write or co-write. Neat, eh? But it would top both the Canadian and American country music charts, and that song is Love's Got a Hold on You. And then, folks, it would be on June 26th of the year 1982 that Barbara Mandrell and the Mandrell Sisters would make its final primetime appearance. On the show that night was Dolly Parton and John Schneider. Yes, old Bo Duke himself. So I guess we might better ought to play us a Barbara Mandrell song. Here's Alan Jackson with Love's Got a Hold on You and Barbara Mandrell with her classic, Sleeping Single in a Double Bed.

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2: A mix of sun and clouds today with a high of 27. It'll feel closer to 34 with the Humidex. Tonight, a few clouds with a low of 17. Monday, mainly sunny with a high of 32 with a Humidex of 40, falling to a clear low of 22 in the evening. Tuesday, sunny with a high of 34, going down to a clear low of 24 overnight.
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12: Well, happy heavenly birthday to songwriter Doc Pomus, who was born on June 27th, 1925 in New York City. Now, why is that important? Well, give me a second and I'll tell you. Because even though Doc Pomus more focused on writing pop and rock and R&B songs, several of his songs would become country records, including Emmylou Harris's version of Save the Last Dance for Me and Little Sister. Yes, Elvis did record it, but Dwight also recorded it, Dwight Yoakam, that is. So let's play Dwight Yoakam's version of Little Sister for you this morning. And then let's play Patricia Conroy's My Baby Loves Me Just the Way I Am.

Well, all right, friends and neighbors, it's looking like we're getting close to the end of our second hour of 9 hours north of Nashville here on Sarnie Lampton's Big Country 103.9. But don't you worry, because we have another full hour of great classic country music for you. And I've got some stories to tell you about who wrote the songs, how they recorded them, and who played on them and such. And I believe we have a couple more birthdays to celebrate from our country music family. So please don't go anywhere, folks, because we're going to take a quick break to give you an update with all the news that is news. And then we'll be back with Hour 3, where we're going to play some music by Tom T. Hall, Michelle Wright, Ronnie Millsap, and we'll see what other kind of twangy tunes we've got laying around here at 9 hours north of Nashville on Sarnie Lampton's Big Country 103.9. Stick around, friends and neighbors. We will be right back with Hour 3.

0: With an update from SarniaNewsToday.ca, I'm Jess Monday. Street Machines Sarnia is hosting the annual Cruise in the Park this weekend. President of Sarnia Street Machines, Kit McMillan, says it's a fun time for a good cause.
1: Entry by donation, $15 if you're displaying a car. 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We have supported Pathways for 21 years now. We've donated to them on that time over $350,000.
0: Besides cars, there will be live music, food vendors, and a 50-50 raffle. Cruise in the Park takes place in Canaterra Park from 8 this morning till 2 this afternoon. Input is being sought for a new community mural in Mitten Village that will explore birth and parenting experiences. The project, which received initial funding through Lambton County's Creative County Grant, will be located on the exterior wall of Radiant Community Center at 109 Mitten Street South. Three community engagement sessions are planned for today, and two are planned for Saturday, August 1st. The project aims to celebrate the often unseen experiences of pregnancy, birth, caregiving, and community support that shape family life in Sarnia Lambton. The annual Sarnia Seniors Cruise along the St. Clair River sets sail tomorrow. The tradition dates back to 1978 and was started by the former CHOK hotline host and late Peter Henderson. The free information fair and cruise on the Duke d'Orleans is open to those 60 years of age and up. Registration opens at 8 Monday morning at the dock. Cruise times are at 8, 10:30, 12 p.m., 1:30 p.m., and 3 p.m. Lunch will also be provided. At the World Cup, England beat Panama 2-0, Croatia beat Ghana 2-1, and Austria and Algeria ended up in a draw of 1-1. In Major League Baseball, the Toronto Blue Jays lost 7-4 to the Texas Rangers, marking their fifth straight defeat, and Detroit lost to Houston 8-6. A mix of sun and clouds today with a high of 27. It'll feel closer to 34 with the Humidex. Tonight, a few clouds with a low of 17. Monday, mainly sunny with a high of 32 with a Humidex of 40, falling to a clear low of 22 in the evening. Tuesday, sunny with a high of 34, going down to a clear low of 24 overnight. It's currently 19 Celsius, 66 Fahrenheit. I'm Jess Monday.
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3: 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Journey back to a time when classic songs written about down home filled the honky-tonks. 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
4: Thank you very much for that, and welcome to our third hour of 9 hours north of Nashville here on Sarnia Lambton's Big Country 103.9. I am your host, Scott Maneri. Well, folks, it would be on June 29th of the year 2008, one of my all-time favorite country singer-songwriters was finally inducted into the Country Music Hall of Fame. Yep. That's right. The storyteller, his own self, Tom T. Hall, would finally be inducted into the Country Music Hall of Fame on June 29th, 2008. Now, over his career, Tom would write 12 number one hit songs and have 26 more that would reach the top 10. So let's kick this hour off with two great songs from one of the greatest songwriters of all time. Yes, that's my biased opinion, but I'm sticking to it. Here is Tom T. with The Year Clayton Delaney Died, and Old Dogs, Children, and Watermelon Wine.

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1: Well, happy almost birthday to songwriter Rick Carnes, who was born on June 30th, 1950, in Fayetteville, Arkansas. And not only is Rick an incredible songwriter, he has also been the president of the Songwriters Guild of America for like the last 20 plus years. Rick and his wife Janice would move to Nashville in 1978, and as a duo, they were signed to RCA Records. Carnes would later become an exclusive staff writer with Peer Music in Nashville, and he would write hits like Garth Brooks' Long Neck Bottle, and he would also write Reba McEntire's very first number one hit, Can't Even Get the Blues No More. So let's play that one for you this morning. And then let's wish a happy heavenly birthday to songwriter Kim Williams, who was born on June 28th, this very day, in 1947 in Kingsport, Tennessee. Williams would be inducted into the Nashville Songwriters Hall of Fame in 2012 for writing hits like Joe Diffie's If the Devil Danced in Empty Pockets, Reba's The Heart is a Lonely Hunter, Garth Brooks' Ain't Going Down Till the Sun Comes Up, Randy Travis's Three Wooden Crosses, and many, many others.

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Well, happy almost birthday as well to Chatham, Ontario's very own Michelle Wright, who celebrates her birthday on July 1st. And no, I'm not going to tell you how old she is. But I can tell you that she's 10 years older than me and I'm 55. Michelle's parents both perform music around the Chatham area. And by the time Michelle was in college, well, she joined a band and she was also performing. And by 1983, she formed her own group. And by 1985, she signed with Savannah Records. And she released her single, I Want to Count on You, which made it all the way to the top 50 on the RPM charts. But it wasn't really until about 1990 that Michelle would really have her breakthrough success with her single New Kind of Love, which would be her first top five hit. And she would also become the opening act for Kenny Rogers that year. Well, since then, she's released over 10 studio albums, two compilation albums, and she's become one of Canada's most awarded female country singers. So let's celebrate Michelle's almost birthday by playing two of her great hits. Here's Michelle Wright with Nobody's Girl and One Good Man.

Well, friends, neighbors, it was about a year ago this past week that Ronnie McDowell was performing at the Summer Solstice Music Festival in Pennsylvania. When partway through his set, well, unfortunately, he started to slur his words, and Ronnie was quickly taken from the stage and rushed to the hospital, where it was determined that he had suffered a stroke. Well, Ronnie's son posted on Facebook that there was no long-term damage, but let's send out some more positive energy to our friend Ronnie McDowell by playing his signature song, Older Women.

0: Well, friends and neighbors, it's looking like we need to take a quick commercial break here on 9 hours north of Nashville on Sarnie Lempton's Big Country 103.9. But please don't go anywhere, because when we come back, well, we are going to open up the Canadian country cupboard one more time, and we're going to pull out two more great classic songs by two great Canadian artists. First up, we're going to play the Wilkinsons' Boy Oh Boy, and then we're going to play Anita Paris' great, great version of the classic The Tips of My Fingers. Stick around, folks. We'll be back before you can even miss us.
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You are listening to 9 hours north of Nashville on Sarnie Lempton's Big Country 103.9. I am your host, Scott Maneri. And friends and neighbors, it would be on June 29th of the year 1968 that Tammy Wynette would be at the number one position on the Billboard Country Singles Charts with her classic signature song, D-I-V-O-R-C-E. So let's play that one for you this morning. And then it would be also on June 29th, but in the year 1974, Charlie Rich would become the second artist in history to land four titles among the top five in the Billboard Country Albums chart. Yep. Behind Closed Doors, number one. Very Special Love Songs, number two. There Won't Be Any More, number three. And The Best of Charlie Rich came in at number five. Cool, eh? So let's play one by the Silver Fox. Here's Tammy Wynette and Charlie Rich.

0: Leafs. This is Sarnia Lempton's Big Country. CHOK. Sarnia Lempton's Big Country weather.
1: A mix of sun and clouds today. Tonight, a few clouds with a low of 17. Monday, mainly sunny with a high of 32, with a humidex of 40, falling to a clear low of 22 in the evening. Tuesday, sunny with a high of 34, going down to a clear low of 24 overnight. Wednesday, sunny with a high of 35.
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12: Welcome to the Scott Maneri and the Barn Burners segment of 9 hours north of Nashville. This is the part of the show, folks, where I get to play a song that I've written and my band has recorded. So, since today is the Sarnia Street Machines Cruise in the Park car show, I felt this was a very fitting song to play for you this morning. Now, for all my car friends out there, the soundbite that you hear to start this song is actually a cold start of a 427 side oiler out of a Cobra. And then the tire squealing at the end is a soundbite from a Mustang GT. And for all you Chevy and Dodge guys, no, the Mustang didn't crash at the end. So for all my car gearheads out there, I hope to see you all up at the park because, well, Scott Maneri and the Barn Burners, we will be playing. Yes, we will. Hope to see you there. So without further ado, here is Rev That Motor and Crank the Radio.

see it. Told you it didn't crash. Very little Chuck Berry influence in that song as well. Guilty as charged. All righty, friends and neighbors. We are winding things down here on 9 hours north of Nashville on Sarnia Lampton's Big Country 103.9. And I want to thank you for tuning in today. I hope you enjoyed the show, and I hope you all have a great week. Please have fun and be safe on Canada Day. And as always, if you've got the chance to make someone smile, go for it. I promise you won't regret it. 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Well, I did mention that the Sarnia Street Machines Cruise the Park is happening right now, so I can't think of a better song to end this week's show. So until next week, I'm your host, Scott Maneri, and this is Alan Jackson with his version of Mercury Blues. Peace, love, and twang, y'all.

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1: With an update from SarniaNewsToday.ca, I'm Jess Monday. Cruise in the Park, presented by Sarnia Street Machines, is on today. The annual car show is set to have antique and modified vehicles, along with live music, food vendors, and a 50-50 raffle. President of Sarnia Street Machines, Kit McMillan, says the car scene is changing, and he hopes to see the younger crowd come out and show off their rides.
2: Come on out and come have some fun. We want all kinds of cars. We want to see the younger generation of car builders and customizers coming out. There's kids with really cool cars out there. Unfortunately, they don't come to our show, and I'd love to see a whole ton of them. The tuner cars are just so cool, and they're the future of hot rodding.
1: To enter your vehicle, there is a fee of $15, and entry to see the cars is a donation to Pathways Health Center for Children. The event goes till 2 this afternoon. The OPP are running the Canada Day life-saving equipment campaign. During this time, there will be some increased patrols. OPP Sergeant Ed Sanchuk says wearing a seatbelt can save your life.
3: And as part of the ongoing Canada Day life-saving equipment campaign, the Ontario Provincial Police is urging all drivers and passengers to make seatbelt use a priority. Failing to wear a seatbelt continues to be a contributing factor in fatal and serious injury collisions. Buckling up is one of the simplest and most effective ways to protect yourself in a crash.
1: The campaign runs until July 5th and aims at reducing fatalities amid a recent surge in collisions across the province. At the World Cup, Canada plays South Africa at 3 this afternoon. In Major League Baseball, the Blue Jays are up against Texas just after 1, and the Tigers play Houston at 1:40. In the CFL, Ottawa plays Montreal at 7 this evening, and in the WNBA, Las Vegas plays Chicago at 4. A mix of sun and clouds today with a high of 27. It'll feel closer to 34 with the Humidex. Tonight, a few clouds with a low of 17. Monday, mainly sunny with a high of 32 with a Humidex of 40, falling to a clear low of 22 in the evening. Tuesday, sunny with a high of 34, going down to a clear low of 24 overnight. It's currently 23 Celsius, 73 Fahrenheit. I'm Jess Monday.
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2: A mix of sun and clouds today. Tonight, a few clouds with a low of 17. Monday, mainly sunny with a high of 32 with a humidex of 40, falling to a clear low of 22 in the evening. Tuesday, sunny with a high of 34, going down to a clear low of 24 overnight. Wednesday, sunny with a high of 35.
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Front page obituary. 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He left his fortune to some guy he barely knew. His kids were mad as hell.

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2: A mix of sun and clouds today. Tonight, a few clouds with a low of 17. Monday, mainly sunny with a high of 32, with a humidex of 40, falling to a clear low of 22 in the evening. Tuesday, sunny with a high of 34, going down to a clear low of 24 overnight. Wednesday, sunny with a high of 35.
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0: 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Sonia Lampton's Big Country weather.
2: A mix of sun and clouds today. Tonight, a few clouds with a low of 17. Monday, mainly sunny with a high of 32, with a humidex of 40, falling to a clear low of 22 in the evening. Tuesday, sunny with a high of 34, going down to a clear low of 24 overnight. Wednesday, sunny with a high of 35.
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6: Sarnia police are investigating an attempted carjacking and a break into the farmer's market and seized $20,000 in cocaine. Custodial workers at the Blue Water Bridge were replaced by contracted staff. The Grand Bend Bridge reopened to traffic and a tornado was confirmed near Glencoe Thursday.
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1: A mix of sun and clouds today. Tonight, a few clouds with a low of 17. Monday, mainly sunny with a high of 32 with a humidex of 40, falling to a clear low of 22 in the evening. Tuesday, sunny with a high of 34, going down to a clear low of 24 overnight. Wednesday, sunny with a high of 35.
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